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0: WSHI. Kesi, hot now and don't let you well and our hoty. Hot now and don't chow it, lots of gakwenu lawe. My look at lista, Kesi radio on, lots of look at quasta. Donaka, I had the adonona, and got Emma, Benayasto less than a lequapte. Look at quasi spin and deus and a dequin del naka. Hun don't now and hun lots of ben and idolak and now up ma. 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That is quite look at is hot now and Washington and up on that was quite federal agency, Bureau of Land Management agency squad. Aka look equani high touch than Dequin Aka Le Awi and on that quite hot now and then in the national with the hub ma Usanaka the last of court. Don't now and hot Ben and Italoch and Iakalea Bahon that Usanak leg on. 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It was never fully completed. Lesnapte kwa hon iskon tete maktechune namke. Years of widespread efforts to protect sacred sites, cultural resources, and public health across the greater Chaco landscape has persisted. Yet, oil and gas drilling permitting continues despite the implementation of PLO number 7923. Impacts have accumulated due to over 91% of the public lands in the BLM's Farmington Field office, which includes areas of the greater Chaco landscape. Having already been leased for oil and gas development. Luka ist May of 2025, Department of Interior and the Bureau of Land Management initiated the process to revoke PLO 7923 prior to the new administration. The revocation of the 10-mile buffer was already targeted as a policy objective in mandate for leadership. The conservative promises commonly known as Project 2025, a published policy blueprint released in 2023 before the current administration took place. Kwaas lukya panan kwae kwa ma se le na te mosla kwaas. Sina le na kwaas. Yak and a coa, Susona, Honko Chon, ah, hello, we love. Ula ten a piqua in a lequa, quite less not in Anke. Like is Washington and Luchona, Quaton and Quartemsa. Sishi again, an is this Luan em Hesha the Pisuli and Mausona, Aluna, Nakap Dalem, Lak Pishlan Quintana, who see bears ears, dice, no gon quartlam, a hosnos. Quite look at hunk with national historic areas. How it down, quite also not now, Tessa Shina, Teaco. Quite a witling sit and she in Apalico. Quite Usona is not gone. Couple Hakchona with Tiha. Call out like ya. He was not to none. Usona ke quite. Ampiquine and miss hot now the queen. Quite hot now, and I share eating it on an up. My hon, let's see, hon. Debbie Quina, quite hon, listener. Bureau of Land Management, National Park Service, Forest Service, quite federal agencies that's been all under the umbrella of the Department of Interior. Quite hon, let's see, Debbie Quina, hon, ah, we lap, hon, e quinic and ah, we call quite quite. Hot it and dequin, quite quite a stellan cot hunnan, illa one is look at is Farmington Field Office and them quite look at hun a caben and sharp hour. They were already outlining the area of land that would be open to resource extraction in the case that the full 10-mile buffer zone is revoked in blue, and in the case that there is a partial revocation in purple. But Lewi Hon Awi up, it doesn't seem that way. Is Hagu quit up, Anasana quit up, Zia Adelna up, Amu quit, Las Hotna Ashiwi. Look at Quas Lena, Costa Queen Ma Usona, Benan, Lekon, Kahun quit, Inasna Dunna Quas Hon, Haitana Awan up there. Within the federal agencies, is iteni chonane ma lehapa. Kwa kwa dakya hot now and then a hot itekwin kwa kwa lusana ise mena ma. Kwa kwa lusana tekwin kwa kwa. They don't have any respect of understanding or why it's culturally significant, why it's religiously something that, you know, they shouldn't even desecrate. Like an tema, usanakya hun, deset mak denna hun awiab. Ma emma komash kotna kwaas, lukish benawe. You know, it probably take me a couple hours to really go through this and talk about it. But look at Secretary of Interior, look at is approximately 336,425 acres of public lands. Usana, within that radius of approximately 10 miles surrounding Chaco Cultural National Historic Park, that can look at public land order number 7923. Usana, withdraw that, dununa, quas, tina et yaket up the, ma, somos kona das, duan em, ma, gakwin akko beko, you know, unfortunately, you know, United States has mining laws, and with those mining laws, you know, it's their privilege in how they want to continue from leasing under the mineral leasing laws, subject to valid existing rights for, you know, as long as they desire. Hunk a quad, Ishana, Kawe, quad Usana, Demsa, Hotna, quad Usana, Demsa, Yasa Kwaikana, Wapma, Kwa, Kwa, you head, Toshiko, Hunk a Tonawan, Awitilin Sita, Ma, Le Ulahnan Sana, Hunk a Demosakan, the Humpish, Kona Hop, Bekot, Humpish, Asasa, Ben Hostage, Tom's Hotna, Ulahna Yampok, we hand. Quite look at Lena, Deona, Dequin, is Cohen, Deona, look at public scoping 우선은 다 빠난 과인나 우선은 빠난 과인나 헌떡나원 이사떡 안테시마나 헌떡나원 빼는 안테시마나 We'll do everything we can to assist you as our community members. The community center, and this has to be an online process for everybody that wants to step up to the plate and submit their letters of support. It's our Pueblo Governors Council and the Chaco Heritage Association. Also not look at him. It's no quite a man letting up a up. Quite look at Ben and Deus and a let up the hun. Look Ben and Illa Bowen, look at letting up. Cut loss, Asmos and up caught. Last up, horse letting up, hot eat down, hot now and letting up. Show a lot caught, look at him, height does not knock you. Honey's at do now and up. Template letters, also not da. Hun, don't now and quite hun. Elekanawa. All you need to do is just step up to the plate. Once we start announcing the scoping process, hotnatanawana elatin and look at template letters, whatever the examples that suits your need or whatever that it is that you want to use, or hongkuchito yam pena wasunia nan kwatakya hotnawan usi hosnostelhashina. Awa yu bachi tuna. On a hello, we look ma usi 10 miles buffer zone ma hongkuchi. 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He wa kyan shi makya. 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We're really encouraging each and every one of you, sana quinte. You know, once we put out the word to Keshi, put the time schedule out there to come on and assist us, support us, contribute your share, to sign off on these scoping letters for support to protect Chaco. Hot now and let gon kwas deusu desa shina kwainapa. Hot now and deusu dekun hunkut upawe. 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Ulah na yasto kapla on the surface. 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It's just desolate land. Kwa kwa tos no son a wu na man le kwa. Kwa kwa lu son a yu ya na wam. It's what's on the subsurface and maybe even deeper below. Usana kwa takya. Hot na wan tenin na yop. Ma kwa tos na. 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But just, you know, in essence to all of that, all the uncertainties, all the greater risk, everything that we're looking at right now, you know, there's federal law that is recognized as MACRA. Those are mining laws that can conveniently undermine what we're all trying to do, but I think, like I stated earlier, we're the largest Pueblo here, the Pueblo of Suni. if we can get more than enough letters to produce online, that we go on record to say this is where we stand in terms of the significant desecrations that is going to be forthcoming against all of us. They were accepting letters, issuing, and you know, we did what we could, and over 700 support letters were mailed in. So now their BLM is saying, so let's make it a little bit harder. We're going to make sure that they're going to do it online. Well, that's not going to stop us either. We're going to find every means, every which way to help each and every one of you that wants to step up to the plate and support this letter writing campaign through online. You know, the Republicans, you know, as the rich gets richer, we're going to continue getting poor. Sad to see that. Let's take a look at the bigger world of what's out there. So that way, we salvage what we can for the future. Our language, our way of life. It's convenient to say, oh, we're going to keep perpetuating everything we can. You know, there's a larger world out there that says otherwise. So I'm also encouraging any and all religious entities to step up to the plate and help us contribute your share. Yam awitilin sitta. Kwaatawan apali kyatapali kwaasakya. Hotnawan awitilin sitta. That's her lifeline. Let's declare hotnawan ta yatokitachu. Hotnawan yaona kitsitta. It's La Classic Washington and Uchona. He's already contemplating. Iyamakwi apo yanatish lalek and quimpikwai. He's going to convolute that whole area and trash it with data centers, high technology, creating highly sophisticated, you know, satellites or whatever he's going to create up there. Because you had a metena, but, you know, maybe somebody say, but we follow the news as much as we can. We get our reports to the All Pueblo Governors Council with our attorneys at the Washington level. Things don't look good. It's very grim all the way around. So look at kitom dista tot naan ho. Penanito lakyap. Makwastan lukya le na ton. Ayu ya nao et yahanan. Come to the office and speak to us in person, or just kind of listen for the date when we're going to start announcing for the community to go to the community center. It's, people know it as the Faragons, but the community center in Kodod is going to look at online letters. You know, multi-billion dollar corporations have more control beyond us, you know, grassroots level people, but, you know, we can't just give up. Let na kiluk ya ta, this last of thought now, and hope penan ito lak ya pma, lewi, ela, kwa.
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2: Hey everyone, this is Zuni Police Department coming back at you with another PSA. The Zuni Police Department understands the safety and well-being of our youth is top priority. As we have entered the busy graduation and summer seasons, we have seen a rise in serious incidents involving the safety of our youth when attending graduation parties where alcohol is provided. We have also seen a rise in crime involving alcohol. The Zuni Police Department is asking for your partnership to help us prevent tragedies before they happen. We are reminding our community that it is illegal to possess, transport, consume, and provide alcoholic beverages within the exterior boundaries of the Zuni Reservation. Under state, tribal, and federal law, it is illegal for anyone under the age of 21 to possess or consume alcohol. Furthermore, parents and community members can be held criminally and civilly liable if they knowingly allow minors to drink on their property. The following charges apply for violation of loud noise parties continuing after 10 p.m. and alcohol consumption, especially to those that are hosting parties. 4-4-62, endangering the welfare of a child. 4-4-96, failure to disperse. 4-4-107, intoxication. 4-4-107B, possession of liquor. 4-4-108, manufacture, sale, or delivery of intoxicating liquor. 4-4-122, contributing to the delinquency of a minor. 4-4-127, curfew violation. 6-1-6, person under the influence of intoxicating liquor or drugs. We cannot do this alone. True prevention requires a community-wide effort. If you become aware of a large unsupervised party or a situation involving underage drinking, please contact the Zuni Police Department Dispatch Center immediately. Our goal is not simply to penalize young people, but to intervene early and keep them safe. Let us work together to ensure that our youth can celebrate, grow, and thrive in an environment free from the dangers of alcohol. Thank you for your continued support and commitment to making our community a safe place for everyone. And may you all continue to have a safe summer season.
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1: Hey everyone, this is a public service announcement. All residents in and around the Bluebird subdivision area, the Zuni Open Space Department would like to inform residents that a recent incident occurred in the Bluebird subdivision area involving a fox that attacked several dogs belonging to a local resident. The fox was subsequently tested and confirmed positive for rabies. We strongly encourage all pet owners to ensure their dogs, cats, and other domestic animals are current on their rabies vaccinations. Residents should also closely monitor their pets and livestock for any signs of illness or unusual behavior. Common signs and symptoms of rabies in animals are unusual aggression or irritability, excessive drooling or foaming at the mouth, difficulty swallowing, staggering, loss of coordination or weakness, paralysis, especially of the hind legs, unusual friendliness in normal wild animals, fearfulness or hiding behavior, excessive vocalization or unusual sounds, seizures, loss of appetite, sudden behavioral changes. Safety tips: do not approach, handle, or feed wild animals. Keep pets on a leash or within a secured enclosure. Report any sick, injured, or unusually aggressive wildlife to the Zuni Open Space Department. If your pet has been bitten or scratched by a wild animal, contact your veterinarian immediately. If any person is bitten or scratched by any animal, it is important to seek medical treatment immediately as a precautionary measure. Early medical evaluation and treatment can help prevent the spread of rabies and other infections. Reporting all animal bites to the appropriate authorities as soon as possible. To assist the community in protecting their pets, Animal Care Services will be conducting emergency rabies vaccination services within the next few days. Additional information regarding dates, times, and locations will be released as soon as it becomes available. Residents are encouraged to take advantage of this opportunity to ensure their pets are properly vaccinated. The Zuni Open Space Department appreciates the public's cooperation in helping keep our community safe. Please remain vigilant and report any suspicious wildlife activity in the Bluebird subdivision area and surrounding communities. For questions or additional information, please contact the Zuni Open Space Department at 505-782-7227. Again, that is 505-782-7227. Thank you.
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0: You can't escape a traffic jam. Know what else you can't escape? Seasonal allergies.
1: Ah! You!
0: And you might think you can avoid that coffee stain until... Oh, really? You can't escape a lot of things in life, but you can escape prediabetes. Prediabetes captures 1 in 3 adults. 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
4: 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Friday, October 23rd, starting at 5:30 p.m. with the Zumba Marathon and Spinning Marathon at the Zuni Wellness Center. And Saturday, October 24th at the DY Mountain, 7 a.m. with the 5K, 10K competitive run, and 8 a.m. with a 2-mile walk and run. 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For additional info, please get in contact with the Zuni Wellness Center at 505-782-2665.
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1: The Zuni Wellness Center proudly announces the 41st annual Zuni Fitness Series Outrun Diabetes 2026. These are your schedule of events. Friday, August 14th, 5:30 p.m. at the Zuni Wellness Center, they will be hosting a Zumba Marathon and Spinning Marathon. Saturday, August 15th at the DY Mountain, starting at 7 a.m., they'll have the 10K competitive run and the 8 a.m. with a 2-mile walk and run. Friday, September 4th, starting at 5:30 p.m. at the Zuni Wellness Center, join them for a Zumba Marathon and a Spinning Marathon. Saturday, September 5th, at the DY Mountain, starting at 7 a.m., Coronado's Curse, 8 a.m. with a 2-mile walk and run. Friday, October 23rd, starting at 5:30 p.m. with the Zumba Marathon and Spinning Marathon at the Zuni Wellness Center. And Saturday, October 24th, at the DY Mountain, 7 a.m. with the 5K, 10K competitive run, and 8 a.m. with a 2-mile walk and run. 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For additional info, please get in contact with the Zuni Wellness Center at 505-782-2665.
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1: Hey everyone, this is Zuni Police Department coming back at you with another PSA. The Zuni Police Department understands the safety and well-being of our youth is top priority. As we have entered the busy graduation and summer seasons, we have seen a rise in serious incidents involving the safety of our youth when attending graduation parties where alcohol is provided. We have also seen a rise in crime involving alcohol. The Zuni Police Department is asking for your partnership to help us prevent tragedies before they happen. We are reminding our community that it is illegal to possess, transport, consume, and provide alcoholic beverages within the exterior boundaries of the Zuni Reservation. Under state, tribal, and federal law, it is illegal for anyone under the age of 21 to possess or consume alcohol. Furthermore, parents and community members can be held criminally and civilly liable if they knowingly allow minors to drink on their property. The following charges apply for violation of loud noise parties continuing after 10 p.m. and alcohol consumption, especially to those that are hosting parties. 4-4-62, endangering the welfare of a child. 4-4-96, failure to disperse. 4-4-107, intoxication. 4-4-107B, possession of liquor. 4-4-108, manufacture, sell, or delivery of intoxicating liquor. 4-4-122, contributing to the delinquency of a minor. 4-4-127, curfew violation. 6-1-6, person under the influence of intoxicating liquor or drugs. We cannot do this alone. True prevention requires a community-wide effort. If you become aware of a large unsupervised party or a situation involving underage drinking, please contact the Zuni Police Department Dispatch Center immediately. Our goal is not simply to penalize young people, but to intervene early and keep them safe. 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
4: 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For residential treatment, or RTC, after detox, clients transition into a structured residential program focused on long-term recovery. 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
1: Hey, everyone. This is a public service announcement. All residents in and around the Bluebird subdivision area, the Zuni Open Space Department would like to inform residents that a recent incident occurred in the Bluebird subdivision area involving a fox that attacked several dogs belonging to a local resident. The fox was subsequently tested and confirmed positive for rabies. We strongly encourage all pet owners to ensure their dogs, cats, and other domestic animals are current on their rabies vaccinations. Residents should also closely monitor their pets and livestock for any signs of illness or unusual behavior. Common signs and symptoms of rabies in animals are unusual aggression or irritability, excessive drooling or foaming at the mouth, difficulty swallowing, staggering, loss of coordination or weakness, paralysis, especially of the hind legs, unusual friendliness in normal wild animals, fearfulness or hiding behavior, excessive vocalization or unusual sounds, seizures, loss of appetite, sudden behavioral changes. Safety tips: do not approach, handle, or feed wild animals. Keep pets on the leash or within a secured enclosure. Report any sick, injured, or unusually aggressive wildlife to the Zuni Open Space Department. If your pet has been bitten or scratched by a wild animal, contact your veterinarian immediately. If any person is bitten or scratched by any animal, it is important to seek medical treatment immediately as a precautionary measure. Early medical evaluation and treatment can help prevent the spread of rabies and other infections. Reporting all animal bites to the appropriate authorities as soon as possible. To assist the community in protecting their pets, Animal Care Services will be conducting emergency rabies vaccination services within the next few days. Additional information regarding dates, times, and locations will be released as soon as it becomes available. Residents are encouraged to take advantage of this opportunity to ensure their pets are properly vaccinated. The Zuni Open Space Department appreciates the public's cooperation in helping keep our community safe. Please remain vigilant and report any suspicious wildlife activity in the Bluebird subdivision area and surrounding communities. For questions or additional information, please contact the Zuni Open Space Department at 505-782-7227. Again, that is 505-782-7227. Thank you.
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It was never fully completed. Les napte kwa han iskon tete mak techune namke. Years of widespread efforts to protect sacred sites, cultural resources, and public health across the greater Chaco landscape has persisted. Yet, oil and gas drilling permitting continues despite the implementation of PLO number 7923. Impacts have accumulated due to over 91% of the public lands in the BLM's Farmington Field office, which includes areas of the greater Chaco landscape, having already been leased for oil and gas development. Lukka East, May of 2025, Department of Interior and the Bureau of Land Management initiated the process to revoke PLO 7923 prior to the new administration. The revocation of the 10-mile buffer was already targeted as a policy objective in mandate for leadership. The conservative promises commonly known as Project 2025, a published policy blueprint released in 2023 before the current administration took place. Kwaas lukia panan kwae koa ma se leena te mosla kwaas tina leena kwaas yaakena koa suhsona honko chon aaha lawi lap ulatena pikwaena le kwa
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Hot it down, quas was not hot now, Tessa Shina, Deaco. Quas, Awit Lin sit and sheen, Apali co. Quas Usona is not on Copla Hakchona with Tiha. Colla Dakia, Hewash not to Nona Usona Kiquas, Ampiquai numbers, hot now, the queen, quas hot now and Ashe, eat any chonana, Mahon, less it hun. Debiquina, Quaton Lisna, Bureau of Land Management, National Park Service, Forest Service, Coiplea, federal agencies that's been all under the umbrella of the Department of Interior. Quaton Lissi, Debiquina, Hanawi Lapa, Haniquanik and Awi Coa, Quaquas, Hot and Dequin, Quaquas Delanco, Hanan, Illawam. Is Luka is Farmington Field Office and ma them quite Luka hun a kapen and sharp hour. They were already outlining the area of land that would be open to resource extraction in the case that the full 10-mile buffer zone is revoked in blue, and in the case that there is a partial revocation in purple. But le we hun awi up. It doesn't seem that way. Is haku kwe tap, kana sana kwe tap, siya a teo na tap, a mu kwe, la so na a shiwi. 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But lakan te ma, usana kya hon, deshe ma tena hon awiya. Ma emma komash kotna kwas lukish benawe. You know, it probably take me a couple hours to really go through this and talk about it. But Luka, Secretary of Interior, Luka is approximately 336,425 acres of public lands usana within that radius of approximately 10 miles surrounding Chaco Cultural National Historic Park, Dequin Lukya Public Land Order, number 7923, Usana Akya, withdrawal, Dea Dununa Kwas, Tina et Yaketapte, Ma Samos Kona Das, UNM, Ma Gakwin Akyo Beko. You know, unfortunately, you know, United States has mining laws. And with those mining laws, you know, it's their privilege in how they want to continue from leasing under the mineral leasing laws, subject to valid existing rights for, you know, as long as they desire. Hot na kwa lusana temsa, yasa kwa ikena wap ma, kwa yuhe toshikwa. 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
Hon tok na wan isa to ante shimanawe. Hon tok na wan benan ante shimanawe. We'll do everything we can to assist you as our community members. The community center, and this has to be an online process for everybody that wants to step up to the plate and submit their letters of support. It's our Pueblo Governors Council and the Chaco Heritage Association. Also not look at him. It's no quite our let not pay up. Quite look at Ben and Deus and let quap the hun. Look Ben and Illa Bowen, look at Lena. Cut loss, Asmos and up quat. Lasso, Hoss Lena, hot eat our hot now and let not. Sure like quat, look at hun, height does not knock ya. Honey is at do now and no template letters, also not da. Hun don't now and quat hun. Elekanawa. All you need to do is just step up to the plate. Once we start announcing the scoping process, Honatanawana Elatin and look at template letters, whatever the examples that suits your need or whatever that it is that you want to use. So Hongo Chito Yam Pena Waslunia Nan Kwatakya Honawan Usi Hosnostehashina. 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You know, once we put out the word through Keshi, put the time schedule out there to come on and assist us, support us, contribute your share to sign off on the scoping letters for support to protect Chaco. Hotna wan le kon kwa steusu tehashina kwainapa. Hotna wan teusu tekun hongkot upawe, dikawe. Ah, she won. Last of Lessie Deckwin, quite look at hot now and only as I quite listen up. It then hung with Melika, then na Ula Nayasto, couple on the surface. Hung with quite quite do now and quap on a pair, but quite cause this Matelina, it's just desolate land, quite quite hot not on Awuna, Malekwa, quite quite loose on Ayu, ya now. It's what's on the subsurface and maybe even deeper below. Usana kwaatakya hot now and tenin na yop ma kwaat hot na yop unless then ta diskank on kwaatakyong kolena hot now and te atin nuop ma hot now and uloh nan temsa uloh nan sana kwaas ante mosam kwaas on all the natural resources of extractions even down south. It's not going to cause fracking. It's not even as far as Carlsbad. It's not, almost every day. What if it starts moving its way up this way? But just, you know, in essence to all of that, all the uncertainties, all the greater risk, everything that we're looking at right now. And I, yeah, and up across, you know, there's federal law that is recognized as MACRA. Those are mining laws that can conveniently undermine what we're all trying to do. But I think, like I stated earlier, we're the largest Pueblo here, the Pueblo of Zuni. If we can get more than enough letters to produce online,
that we go on record to say this is where we stand in terms of the significant desecrations that is going to be forthcoming against all of us. They were accepting letters, issuing, and you know, we did what we could, and less than over 700 support letters were mailed in. So now their BLM is saying, so let's make it a little bit harder. We're going to make sure that they're going to do it online. Well, that's not going to stop us either. We're going to find every means, every which way to help each and every one of you that wants to step up to the plate and support this letter writing campaign through online. You know, the Republicans, you know, as the rich gets richer, we're going to continue getting poor. Sad to see that. You heard them, but come on.

0: So I'm also encouraging any and all religious entities to step up to the plate and help us contribute your share. Yam awi dilin sitta. Kwa awan apali, kya tapali, kwa asakya. Hot awan awi dilin sitta. That's her lifeline. Let's declare hot awan ta yato kitachu. Hot awan yaona kitita. It's La Classic Washington and Utana. He's already contemplating. He's going to convolute that whole area and trash it with data centers, high technology, creating highly sophisticated, you know, satellites or whatever he's going to create up there. But, you know, maybe somebody say, but we follow the news as much as we can. We get our reports to the All Pueblo Governors Council with our attorneys at the Washington level. Things don't look good. It's very grim all the way around. So look at kitom listato now and ho. Penanito lakyap. Makwas don look at le na don. Ayu yanao et yanan. Come to the office and speak to us in person or just kind of listen for the date when we're going to start announcing for the community to go to the community center. It's, people know it as the Fairgrounds, but the community center and kodo is going to look at online letters sakyan. Isatuna wap ma on. Ahalo wilap ma. Kwap mai. Yam teus anshi ma kilistik lea. You know, multi-billion dollar corporations have more control beyond us, you know, grassroots level people, but, you know, we can't just give up.
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1: The Zuni Wellness Center proudly announces the 41st annual Zuni Fitness Series Outrun Diabetes 2026. These are your schedule of events. Friday, August 14th, 5:30 p.m. at the Zuni Wellness Center, they will be hosting a Zumba Marathon and Spinning Marathon. 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Friday, September 4th, starting at 5:30 p.m. at the Zuni Wellness Center, join them for a Zumba Marathon and a Spinning Marathon. Saturday, September 5th, at the DY Mountain, starting at 7 a.m., Coronado's Curse, 8 a.m. with a 2-mile walk and run. Friday, October 23rd, starting at 5:30 p.m. with the Zumba Marathon and Spinning Marathon at the Zuni Wellness Center. And Saturday, October 24th, at the DY Mountain, 7 a.m. with the 5K, 10K competitive run, and 8 a.m. with a 2-mile walk and run. 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Top 4 overall awards for competitive races, 5K, 10K, and Coronado's Curse. No age groups. For additional info, please get in contact with the Zuni Wellness Center at 505-782-2665.
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1: Hey everyone, this is SUNY Police Department coming back at you with another PSA. The SUNY Police Department understands the safety and well-being of our youth is top priority. As we have entered the busy graduation and summer seasons, we have seen a rise in serious incidents involving the safety of our youth when attending graduation parties where alcohol is provided. We have also seen a rise in crime involving alcohol. The SUNY Police Department is asking for your partnership to help us prevent tragedies before they happen. We are reminding our community that it is illegal to possess, transport, consume, and provide alcoholic beverages within the exterior boundaries of the SUNY Reservation. Under state, tribal, and federal law, it is illegal for anyone under the age of 21 to possess or consume alcohol. Furthermore, parents and community members can be held criminally and civilly liable if they knowingly allow minors to drink on their property. The following charges apply for violation of loud noise parties continuing after 10 p.m. and alcohol consumption, especially to those that are hosting parties. 4-4-62, endangering the welfare of a child. 4-4-96, failure to disperse. 4-4-107, intoxication. 4-4-107B, possession of liquor. 4-4-108, manufacture, sale, or delivery of intoxicating liquor. 4-4-122, contributing to the delinquency of a minor. 4-4-127, curfew violation. 6-1-6, person under the influence of intoxicating liquor or drugs. We cannot do this alone. True prevention requires a community-wide effort. If you become aware of a large unsupervised party or a situation involving underage drinking, please contact the SUNY Police Department Dispatch Center immediately. Our goal is not simply to penalize young people, but to intervene early and keep them safe. Let us work together to ensure that our youth can celebrate, grow, and thrive in an environment free from the dangers of alcohol. Thank you for your continued support and commitment to making our community a safe place for everyone. And may you all continue to have a safe summer season.
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1: Hey everyone, this is Zuni Police Department, coming at you with another PSA. Throughout the months of June 2026 to August 2026, the Zuni Police Department will be conducting DWI checkpoints and saturation patrols and other traffic enforcement within the boundaries of the Zuni Reservation. Law enforcement will be targeting impaired drivers on roadways and other traffic and criminal infractions. During checkpoints, officers will also look out for uninsured motorists, unregistered vehicles, vehicle operators without a driver's license, and other traffic offenses. For further information, you may contact Lieutenant John Homer at 505-782-7057 or email at john.homer@oshui.org. Thank you, and may you all have a safe summer.

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2: 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This monthly nutrition education on the topic of the month is for program participants and community members. 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

There's not a problem that I can't fix, cause I can do it in the mix. And if your man gives you trouble just to move out on the double, and you don't let it trouble your brain, cause away goes trouble down the drain. Said away goes trouble down the drain.

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Big shout out to all our listeners tuned in far and near. To keep things in the loop for our listeners, this is actually coming out from the Zuni Real Estate Services, as they'll be closed from 8 a.m. to 5 p.m. today, including tomorrow, Thursday, from 8 a.m. to 5 p.m. Normal business operations will resume on Friday, July 10th at 8 a.m. So, let's see. If you do need to contact them, leave a voicemail or email, and they will get back to you as soon as they can. Phone number to reach them is at 505-782-7106. Once again, that's for the Zuni Real Estate Services. Let's see. We also have a parent orientation for current and new students, and this will be taking place today, July 8th at 3 p.m. at the Zuni Head Start Commons. Topics covered will be what, why, and where of health screenings, and pre-screening clinics, physical exams, well, child checks, and on-site screenings, including Q&A. No guessing, be in the loop. Get yourself situated in the enrollment update. They do strongly encourage and recommend parents to attend in person. If you cannot attend, send someone in your place. Otherwise, you are requested to call. First appointment start on July 22nd. And you can stop on by 94 Route 301 South. Any other further questions, please give them a call at 505-782-5750. Or 505-782-5758. And also happening for today, part of it is scheduled for today. This is for an arts and crafts day. Once again, scheduled for July 8th today, including the 15th and the 29th. And this will be held at the Zuni Public Library starting at 12 p.m. Everyone is welcome. Any additional information, please get in contact with the Zuni Public Library at 505-782-4575. Let's see. For 10 a.m. today over at the Zuni Fair Building, they'll be going over the New World Screwworm presentation. Join Dr. Marcy Ward as she'll conduct a New World Screwworm presentation at the Zuni Fair Building. And everyone is welcome to attend. Please join us for updated information. For any additional questions or information, you can get in contact with Kathy Landers at 505-863-3432. And as we move along, for the ZECTEC Career Exploration Summer Program 2026, this will be for youth ages 12 through 14. Running dates will be for July 20th through the 31st, 2026. And deadline to register will be coming up on July 10th at 5 p.m. Group 1 will be held from 9 a.m. to 12 p.m. and Group 2 will be from 1 p.m. to 4 p.m. Spots are limited, so register today. For our youth that may be interested, what you'll be exploring, you got STEM and coding, arts and design, healthcare and science, critical thinking workshops, and team projects. These flyers are available within the community, so you can scan the QR code and register. For our current summer youth trainees, you are not eligible. However, for those that are eligible,
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So get yourself situated with the ZecDec program. And also, let's see, we do have a community conversation, Zuni Recycling Plan. 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For any more additional information, you can get in contact with the Zuni Solid Waste Program at 505-782-4986. And speaking of the fellas over at the Zuni Solid Waste Program, for the month of July, they are open Monday through Saturday from 8 a.m. through 4:30 p.m. Please be aware that they will be closed from 9:30 a.m. to 1 p.m. today, but we'll reopen at 1 p.m. Let's see. The Playa Mesa Yard at Waste area is open from 9 a.m. to 4 p.m. Monday through Saturday. And the demo area is still closed for construction. If there is any more information, please get in contact with the Zuni Solid Waste Program at 505-782-4986 or 505-782-7163. And that is your local and area updates. We still have more information to go and share with you guys in just a bit. So bear with us. Grab another cup of coffee. And let's get into some more jams. Holding you guys down up until 5 p.m. for Whatever Wednesday here on KSHI 90.9 FM.

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0: 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Let's see, for the Zuni Food Distribution Program, July is National Ice Cream and Blueberry Month. Join them for their monthly food demonstration and recipe sampling. Information on best foods for brain health. Join them for their nutrition education program as they have two sessions today. Or actually, tomorrow, Thursday, July 9th, and Wednesday, July 29th, from 9 a.m. to 11 a.m., and also 1 p.m. to 3 p.m. This is being held at the program kitchen at 23 7th Street in Black Rock. This monthly nutrition education is on the topic of the month for program participants and any interested community members. And speaking of our program participants, your daily food issuance schedule is from Monday to Friday, 9 a.m. through 3:30 p.m., and they are also open during lunch. Closure to look out for will be for July 31st, and that is for monthly inventory and certification reports. This institution is an equal opportunity provider. Any additional information, please get in contact with the Zuni Food Distribution Program at 505-782-4463 or 505-782-4464. And this is just a reminder happening within just a minute. Dr. Marcy Ward will be conducting a New World Screwworm presentation at the Zuni Fair building. So if you are able to attend, everyone is welcome to get the updated information on the screwworm. However, if there is any more information that you are able to gather, you can get in contact with Kathy Landers at 505-863-3432. And a reminder for the run and walk for you. This program has started with the Healthy Lifestyles on Tuesdays and Thursdays, and yesterday was their first session. And we'll continue into August 27th from 6 p.m. to 7 p.m. at the Zuni WIC office. If there are any questions or concerns, you can call the Healthy Lifestyles program at 505-782-3091. The Healthy Lifestyles program is a diabetes prevention program. So, once again, that's for the run and walk for you. And let's see, as we continue, for the Zuni Veterans program, they will be hosting a community flea market on Sunday, July 12th from 10 a.m. to 3 p.m. All vendors must have a peddler's permit. There is a booth fee. Also, for those of you that are interested in setting up a booth for selling food, food handler's permit is also required for selling. Additional information can be sought out with the Zuni Veterans Program at 505-782-7281 or 505-782-7124. And from the artist's hands to yours, Zuni Arts Market will be taking place on July 17th, 18th, and 19th of 2026. Event hours will be from 9 a.m. to 6 p.m. each day. They'll be hosting live entertainment, raffle, and much more. Exhibits include handmade jewelry, pottery, fetish carvings, paintings, handcrafted items, along with food vendors. And this is being presented by the Ancestral Rich Treasures of Zuni Cooperative. If there is any more information that you would like to gather, you can get in contact with the Arts Cooperative at 505-72-0640. You can also pay them a visit at 1192 State Highway 53. 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Last but not least, we do have a raffle and cake walk scheduled for August 15th, 2026. by the Ohekwe Shalako house sponsors. And prizes will include gift cards, Peaky Stone, men's billet, cornmeal pouch, and ceramic jewelry box, ceramic fruit bowl, Beats Pro earbuds, Bluetooth speaker, kitchenware, and many, many more amazing prizes. If you would like to purchase any tickets, you can stop on by at 5A Tequila Drive. It is by the Wellness Center. So once again, that's scheduled for August 15th, 2026. And a cakewalk will be taking place at 2 p.m. And the raffle will commence at 3 p.m. outside of the tribal building. That is all your local and area updates. A big shout out to our listeners tuned in here on KCJI 90.9 FM. Shout out to Mina, Vicky, Adam, Vanessa, Donna, Ava, Arlene, the other Donna, Melissa. We're going to go ahead and get back into some more music for your Whatever Wednesday. Go to grab some more coffee if you need to. If anybody has the burrito hookup, tell them to come through the station. Other than that, you are listening to KCJI 90.9 FM.
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0: The Zuni Wellness Center proudly announces the 41st annual Zuni Fitness Series Outrun Diabetes 2026. These are your schedule of events. Friday, August 14th, 5:30 p.m. at the Zuni Wellness Center, they will be hosting a Zumba Marathon and Spinning Marathon. Saturday, August 15th at the DY Mountain, starting at 7 a.m., they'll have the 10K competitive run and the 8 a.m. with a 2-mile walk and run. Friday, September 4th, starting at 5:30 p.m. at the Zuni Wellness Center, join them for a Zumba Marathon and a Spinning Marathon. Saturday, September 5th, at the DY Mountain, starting at 7 a.m., Coronado's Curse, 8 a.m. with a 2-mile walk and run. Friday, October 23rd, starting at 5:30 p.m. with the Zumba Marathon and Spinning Marathon at the Zuni Wellness Center. And Saturday, October 24th, at the DY Mountain, 7 a.m. with the 5K, 10K competitive run, and 8 a.m. with a 2-mile walk and run. Registration in person at the Zuni Wellness Center must be registered to receive a t-shirt. Top 4 overall awards for competitive races, 5K, 10K, and Coronado's Curse. No age groups. For additional info, please get in contact with the Zuni Wellness Center at 505-782-2665.
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1: Unearth a story with the Zuni Public Library. They will be having activities for the whole month of July. On Tuesdays, they will be having Tech Tuesday activities. On the 21st and the 28th, they will be heading to Explora at 12 p.m. And on Tuesday, July 14th, they will be heading to a field trip to Santa Fe Opera. Please note that the field trips with Zuni Public Library is open to public and it is a first-come, first-served basis. On Wednesday, July 8th, 15th, and the 29th, they will be having Arts and Crafts Day at 12 p.m. On Wednesday, July 22nd, they will be having a performer, Miguel Bryons, at 5:30 p.m. located at the Fair Building. Every Thursdays, they will be having Book Club Day. The hours for Book Club will be 11 a.m. to 12 p.m. for 3-year-old to 6th grade, 1 p.m. to 2 p.m. for 7th grade through 12th grade, 3 p.m. to 4 p.m. for 18 years old to 25 years old, and from 5 p.m. to 6:30 p.m. will be 25 years old on up. From 5 p.m. to 6:30 p.m. will be 25 years old on up. And on Fridays, they will be ending it with a movie day from 3 p.m. to 5 p.m. This is all located at the Zuni Public Library on 26 St. Anthony Drive. For more information, you may call at 505-782-4575 or you can come by to stop at our location. The POZ Human Resources Department will be having their financial literacy session with the First Financial Credit Union. The topic of the month will be avoiding identity theft. This will be held Tuesday, July 21st, 2026 at 5:05 p.m. located at the Zuni Home Health Care Agency. Learn about real-time monitoring anytime, anywhere, prevent intrusions and deter crime, and safeguard your information. For more information, you may contact the POZ Human Resources Department at 505-782-7087. There will be a two-day straw bell building workshop, all presented by the Oshawa College and Zuni Education Career Development Center. This will be located at the Oshawa College. This is a two-day event. The first day will be on July 24th from 5 p.m. to 7 p.m. They will be having a presentation and discussion. On July 25th from 9 a.m. to 12 p.m., there will be a hands-on demonstration slash experience at the construction site. To register, you may use the QR code that is available on the flyers posted around the community. For more information, you may contact the Oshawa College at 505-782-4255. 6010.
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0: WSHI. Hey everyone, this is a public service announcement. All residents in and around the Bluebird subdivision area, the Zuni Open Space Department would like to inform residents that a recent incident occurred in the Bluebird subdivision area involving a fox that attacked several dogs belonging to a local resident. The fox was subsequently tested and confirmed positive for rabies. We strongly encourage all pet owners to ensure their dogs, cats, and other domestic animals are current on their rabies vaccinations. Residents should also closely monitor their pets and livestock for any signs of illness or unusual behavior. Common signs and symptoms of rabies in animals are unusual aggression or irritability, excessive drooling or foaming at the mouth, difficulty swallowing, staggering, loss of coordination or weakness, paralysis, especially of the hind legs, unusual friendliness in normal wild animals, fearfulness or hiding behavior, excessive vocalization or unusual sounds, seizures, loss of appetite, sudden behavioral changes. Safety tips: do not approach, handle, or feed wild animals. Keep pets on a leash or within a secured enclosure. Report any sick, injured, or unusually aggressive wildlife to the Zuni Open Space Department. If your pet has been bitten or scratched by a wild animal, contact your veterinarian immediately. If any person is bitten or scratched by any animal, it is important to seek medical treatment immediately as a precautionary measure. Early medical evaluation and treatment can help prevent the spread of rabies and other infections. Reporting all animal bites to the appropriate authorities as soon as possible. To assist the community in protecting their pets, Animal Care Services will be conducting emergency rabies vaccination services within the next few days. Additional information regarding dates, times, and locations will be released as soon as it becomes available. Residents are encouraged to take advantage of this opportunity to ensure their pets are properly vaccinated. The Zuni Open Space Department appreciates the public's cooperation in helping keep our community safe. Please remain vigilant and report any suspicious wildlife activity in the Bluebird subdivision area and surrounding communities. For questions or additional information, please contact the Zuni Open Space Department at 505-782-7227. Again, that is 505-782-7227. Thank you.
1: 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This will be held Monday, July 20th, 2026, from 10 a.m. until 12 noon. This will be located at the Senior Center Dining Room. This is an open dialogue session with local elders that focus on mental health topics in comparison with past trends. Refreshments will be served. If you have any questions or would like more information, you may contact the POZ Human Resources Office at 505-782-7087. The Healthy Lifestyles Program is presenting Declare Your Independence to Be Diabetes Free. They will be hosting a walk and run on July 16, 2026 at 6 p.m. located at the DY Mountain. The events will be an elder walk, 1.5 mile walk and run, and a 2.5 mile walk and run. Registration does close on Wednesday, July 15th at 5 p.m. To register, you may stop by the Healthy Lifestyles Program office, or you can use the QR code available on the flyers posted around the community. For any questions, please contact the Healthy Lifestyles Program at 505-782-3091.
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1: Hey everyone, this is Zuni Police Department coming back at you with another PSA. The Zuni Police Department understands the safety and well-being of our youth is top priority. As we have entered the busy graduation and summer seasons, we have seen a rise in serious incidents involving the safety of our youth when attending graduation parties where alcohol is provided. We have also seen a rise in crime involving alcohol. The Zuni Police Department is asking for your partnership to help us prevent tragedies before they happen. We are reminding our community that it is illegal to possess, transport, consume, and provide alcoholic beverages within the exterior boundaries of the Zuni Reservation. Under state, tribal, and federal law, it is illegal for anyone under the age of 21 to possess or consume alcohol. Furthermore, parents and community members can be held criminally and civilly liable if they knowingly allow minors to drink on their property. The following charges apply for violation of loud noise parties continuing after 10 p.m. and alcohol consumption, especially to those that are hosting parties. 4-4-62, endangering the welfare of a child. 4-4-96, failure to disperse. 4-4-107, intoxication. 4-4-107B, possession of liquor. 4-4-108, manufacture, sale, or delivery of intoxicating liquor. 4-4-122, contributing to the delinquency of a minor. 4-4-127, curfew violation. 6-1-6, person under the influence of intoxicating liquor or drugs. We cannot do this alone. True prevention requires a community-wide effort. If you become aware of a large unsupervised party or a situation involving underage drinking, please contact the Zuni Police Department Dispatch Center immediately. Our goal is not simply to penalize young people, but to intervene early and keep them safe. Let us work together to ensure that our youth can celebrate, grow, and thrive in an environment free from the dangers of alcohol. Thank you for your continued support and commitment to making our community a safe place for everyone. And may you all continue to have a safe...
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0: SHI. 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Lesson up the quahan is contetet magdechune namke. Years of widespread efforts to protect sacred sites, cultural resources, and public health across the greater Chaco landscape has persisted. Yet, oil and gas drilling permitting continues despite the implementation of PLO number 7923. Impacts have accumulated due to over 91% of the public lands in the BLM's Farmington Field office, which includes areas of the greater Chaco landscape, having already been leased for oil and gas development. Lukka ist May of 2025, Department of Interior and the Bureau of Land Management initiated the process to revoke PLO 7923 prior to the new administration. The revocation of the 10-mile buffer was already targeted as a policy objective in mandate for leadership. The conservative promises commonly known as Project 2025, a published policy blueprint released in 2023 before the current administration took place. Kwaas lukka panan kwai ko ma se leena teemosla kwaas tsina leena kwaas yaakena kwaas uusona honko chon aaha lauilla Ulatena pikhoaina lekwa kwa lesna tinanke. Like is Washington and Luchona kwatonan kwa artemsa. Sisi again an is this luan em hesha the pisuli and ma usana aluna ne kep talem lak pishlan quintahna. Usi bears ears da is nukon kwa artem ma hosnos kwa artlukia hunkwat national historic areas. Hot it down, quas, hot down, tessa shina, dea co. 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Quas, hot now, and ashe, eateni chonana, mahon, lessi, hon. Debiquina, Quaton Lisna, Bureau of Land Management, National Park Service, Forest Service, Coeplea, federal agencies that's been all under the umbrella of the Department of Interior. Quaton Lissi, Debiquina, Hanawi Lapa, Haniquanigana, Awi Coa, Quaquas, Hoti, Dundequin, Quaquas, Delanco, Hanan, Illawam. Is Luca is Farmington Field Office and ma them quite Luca hun a capen and help awan. They were already outlining the area of land that would be open to resource extraction in the case that the full 10-mile buffer zone is revoked in blue, and in the case that there is a partial revocation in purple. But le we hun awi up. It doesn't seem that way. 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But lakan tek ma, usana kya hon, tesek mak dena hon awyap. Ma emma komash kona kwas lukish benawe. You know, it probably take me a couple hours to really go through this and talk about it. But Luka, Secretary of Interior, Luka is approximately 336,425 acres of public lands usana within that radius of approximately 10 miles surrounding Chaco Cultural National Historic Park, Dequin Lukya Public Land Order, number 7923, Usana Akya, withdraw that, Dununa Kwas, Tina et Yaketapte, Ma, Samosko Natas, UNM, Ma, Gakwin Akyo Beko, you know, unfortunately, you know, United States has mining laws. And with those mining laws, you know, it's their privilege in how they want to continue from leasing under the mineral leasing laws, subject to valid existing rights for, you know, as long as they desire. 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The community center, and this has to be an online process for everybody that wants to step up to the plate and submit their letters of support. It's all Pueblo Governors Council and the Chaco Heritage Association. 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Once we start announcing the scoping process, look at template letters, whatever the examples that suits your need or whatever that it is that you want to use. Or go to the yam pena waslunia nan kwaatakya hotnawan usi hosnos tehashina. 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sana kwinte. You know, once we put out the word through Keshi, put the time schedule out there to come on and assist us, support us, contribute your share to sign off on the scoping letters for support to protect Chaco. Hot now and let go and cross Deusu Deshashina Kwainapa. Hot now and Deusu Dekun Hunkut Upawe Dikawe. Ah, Shuani. Last look, let's see, Dekwin, quat look at hot now and only as I quite listen up. It then hung with Melika, that na Ula Nayasto, couple on the surface. Hung with quat quas dunam and quat on up there, ma quat quas list no telinam, it's just desolate land, quat quas hosnos on Awuna, Melek, quat quas usan ayu ya now, it's what's on the subsurface and maybe even deeper below. Usana kwazakya hot now and tenin na yop ma kwaz hot na yop unless then ta diskank on kwazakyon kolena hot now and te atin nu up ma hot now and ulah nan temsa ulah nan sana kwaz ante mosam kwaz on all the natural resources of extractions even down south. It's not going to cause fracking. It's not even as far as Carlsbad. It's almost every day. What if it starts moving its way up this way? But just, you know, in essence to all of that, all the uncertainties, all the greater risk, everything that we're looking at right now. Ayu yana pa kwas, you know, there's federal law that is recognized as MACRA. Those are mining laws that can conveniently undermine what we're all trying to do. But I think, like I stated earlier, we're the largest Pueblo here, the Pueblo of Zuni. If we can get more than enough letters to produce online, but that we go on record to say this is where we stand in terms of the significant desecrations that is going to be forthcoming against all of us. Kwa yu hai tam. Kela kwin lukya lesna scoping period yop. They were accepting letters, issuing, and, you know, we did what we could, and lesna over 700 support letters were mailed in. So now their BLM is saying, so let's make it a little bit harder. We're going to make sure that they're going to do it online. Well, that's not going to stop us either. We're going to find every means, every which way to help each and every one of you that wants to step up to the plate and support this letter writing campaign through online. Washington and you know, the Republicans, you know, as the rich gets richer, we're going to continue getting poor. Sad to see that. Let's take a look at the bigger world of what's out there. So that way, we salvage what we can for the future. Our language, our way of life. It's convenient to say, oh, we're going to keep perpetuating everything we can. You know, there's a larger world out there that says otherwise. So I'm also encouraging any and all religious entities to step up to the plate and help us contribute your share. Yam awitilin sitta. Kwaat awan apalli, kyatapalli, kwaasakya. Hon awan awitilin sitta. That's her lifeline. Let's declare, hon awan ta yato ketachu. Hon awan yaona ketitta. It's La Classic Washington and Uchona. He's already contemplating. Iyamakwi, apo yan la tish lalek yan kwin pikwai. He's going to convolute that whole area and trash it with data centers, high technology, creating highly sophisticated, you know, satellites or whatever he's going to create up there. Kwas yu hai tam meten na pat, you know, kwa ish tom lukya ho. Ben, I got kyo ben, ama maybe somebody say, kwa kwa la yu, ama tish le na pe, ala kwa ma ele, te ha na yu, ya na pa. We follow the news as much as we can. We get our reports to the All Pueblo Governors Council with our attorneys at the Washington level. Things don't look good. It's very grim all the way around. So look at kitom dista tot naan ho. Penan ito lah kya. Ma kwaas tan look kya le na tan. Ayu ya nao et yahanan. Come to the office and speak to us in person or just kind of listen for the date when we're going to start announcing for the community to go to the community center. It's, people know it as the fairgrounds, but the community center in Kolod is going to look at online letters. You know, multi-billion dollar corporations have more control beyond us, you know, grassroots level people, but, you know, we can't just give up. Let na look at da this last of dot now and hope and it all look up my lewi ela kwa.
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0: We're JJ Fat and we're here to rock. Rhymes like ours could never be stopped. C is three of us and I know we're fresh. Party rockers, non-stoppers, and our names are deaf. C, the J is for just,
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0: For the month of July 2026, the Zuni Solid Waste program is back to their regular schedule. They are open Monday through Saturday from 8 a.m. to 4:30 p.m. The Paya Mesa Yard Waste area is open from 9 a.m. to 4 p.m. Monday through Saturday. The demo area is still closed for construction. For any additional information, please get in contact with the Zuni Solid Waste program at 505-782-4986 or 505-782-7163. For all our program participants, for the Zuni Food Distribution Program, your daily food issuance schedule is from Monday through Friday from 9 a.m. to 3:30 p.m. They are also open during lunch. A closure is set for July 31st for monthly inventory and certification reports. This institution is an equal opportunity provider. Any more info, please get in contact with the Zuni Food Distribution Program at 505-782-4463 or 505-782-4464. The Zuni Wellness Center proudly announces the 41st annual Zuni Fitness Series Outrun Diabetes 2026. These are your schedule of events. Friday, August 14th, 5:30 p.m. at the Zuni Wellness Center, they will be hosting a Zumba Marathon and Spinning Marathon. Saturday, August 15th at the DY Mountain, starting at 7 a.m., they'll have the 10K competitive run and at 8 a.m. with a 2-mile walk and run. Friday, September 4th, starting at 5:30 p.m. at the Zuni Wellness Center, join them for a Zumba Marathon and a Spinning Marathon. Saturday, September 5th, at the DY Mountain, starting at 7 a.m., Coronado's Curse, 8 a.m. with a 2-mile walk and run. Friday, October 23rd, starting at 5:30 p.m. with the Zumba Marathon and Spinning Marathon at the Zuni Wellness Center. And Saturday, October 24th, at the DY Mountain, 7 a.m. with the 5K, 10K competitive run, and 8 a.m. with a 2-mile walk and run. Registration in person at the Zuni Wellness Center must be registered to receive a t-shirt. Top 4 overall awards for competitive races, 5K, 10K, and Coronado's Curse. No age groups. For additional info, please get in contact with the Zuni Wellness Center at 505-782-2665.
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1: Unearth a Story with the Zuni Public Library. They will be having activities for the whole month of July. On Tuesdays, they will be having Tech Tuesday activities. On the 21st and the 28th, they will be heading to Explora at 12 p.m. And on Tuesday, July 14th, they will be heading to a field trip to Santa Fe Opera. 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On Wednesday, July 8th, 15th, and the 29th, they will be having Arts and Crafts Day at 12 p.m. On Wednesday, July 22nd, they will be having a performer, Miguel Bryons, at 5:30 p.m. located at the Fair Building. Every Thursdays, they will be having Book Club Day. The hours for Book Club will be 11 a.m. to 12 p.m. for 3-year-old to 6th grade, 1 p.m. to 2 p.m. for 7th grade through 12th grade, 3 p.m. to 4 p.m. for 18 years old to 25 years old, and from 5 p.m. to 6:30 p.m. will be 25 years old on up. From 5 p.m. to 6:30 p.m. will be 25 years old on up. And on Fridays, they will be ending it with a movie day from 3 p.m. to 5 p.m. This is all located at the Zuni Public Library on 26 St. Anthony Drive. For more information, you may call at 505-782-4575 or you can come by to stop at our location. POZ Human Resources Department presents Coffee Talks. This will be held Monday, July 20th, 2026 from 10 a.m. until 12 noon. This will be located at the Senior Center Dining Room. This is an open dialogue session with local elders that focus on mental health topics in comparison with past trends. Refreshments will be served. If you have any questions or would like more information, you may contact the POZ Human Resources Office at 505-782-7087. There will be a two-day straw bale building workshop, all presented by the Oshawa College and Zuni Education Career Development Center. This will be located at the Oshawa College. This is a two-day event. The first day will be on July 24th from 5 p.m. to 7 p.m. They will be having a presentation and discussion. On July 25th from 9 a.m. to 12 p.m., there will be a hands-on demonstration slash experience at the construction site. To register, you may use the QR code that is available on the flyers posted around the community. For more information, you may contact the Oshawa College at 505-782-6010.
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I got some more Black Label Society in just a bit. I want to go and throw some other songs in first. 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

So these are some of the sessions that are happening within the Zuni community. Being brought to you by the Zuni Housing Authority, join us for an educational sessions of arts and crafts. And this one's scheduled for Tuesday, July 14th from 9 a.m. to 11:30 a.m. and 1:30 p.m. to 4 p.m. As they'll have the Zuni Police Department, and topic will be crime prevention. Location, this will be at the OHO Conference Room, 11 South D Avenue. And another follow-up on Thursday, July 16th, 9 a.m. to 11:30 a.m., 1:30 p.m. to 4 p.m. Once again, topic will be crime prevention in the OHO Conference Room. And Wednesday, July 22nd from 3 p.m. to 5:30 p.m., budgeting for youth. This is being brought to you by the Zuni Housing Authority at the Lakeside Community Center, 36 A Avenue. And wrapping it up on Wednesday, July 29th from 4:30 p.m. to 6 p.m., you have Emotional Awareness, Accepting Trends, being presented by Von Awalati. And once again, this will be located at the Lakeside Community Center, 36 A Avenue. Guardians are encouraged to attend to support their youth. If you do happen to have any questions, please get in contact with the Zuni Housing Authority at 505-418-4265 for any questions. Enjoy incentives and refreshments. Session time and dates may be subject to change. So, once again, that's from the Zuni Housing Authority. Also, two-day straw bale building workshop will be taking place at the Oshawa College on July 24th from 5 p.m. to 7 p.m. Presentation and discussion. And for July 25th, scheduled for 9 a.m. to 12 p.m., you'll have a hands-on demonstration and experience at the construction site. If you are interested, you can scan the QR code. Any additional information, you can get in contact with Oshawa Tribal College at 505-782-6010. And this session is being brought to you by the First Financial Credit Union, along with the Human Resources Department. They have a schedule for Tuesday, July 21st at 5:05 p.m. within the Zuni Home Healthcare Agency. Avoiding Identity Theft. They'll have real-time monitoring anytime, anywhere. Prevent intrusions and deter crime, along with safeguard your information. Come and join us. If you happen to have any more information that you would like to gather, please get in contact with the Pueblo Zuni Human Resources at 505-782-7087. And this is being brought to you by the Zuni Solid Waste Program, a community conversation in regards to Zuni Recycling Plan. Your ideas, feedback, and participation are essential to developing and strengthening Zuni's recycling program. Join the conversation and help create solutions that benefit our community today and for future generations. This is being held at the Zuni Fair Community Building, 37 Harker Circle. And this will be held on July 17th, Friday, July 17th, starting at 1:30 p.m. Topics of discussion will be for Zuni culture, values, and community priorities, protecting and preserving our land and environment, along with building a sustainable and local economy, or within the local economy, how recycling can help reduce community waste, disposal cost, and community input and ideas for improving recycling efforts. If you would like more information, please get in contact with the Zuni Solid Waste Program at 505-782-4986. And speaking of, for the remainder of July 2026, the Zuni Solid Waste Program is open from Monday through Saturday from 8 a.m. to 4:30 p.m.
Please keep in mind the Paya Mesa Yard Waste area is open from 9 a.m. to 4 p.m. Monday through Saturday. And the demo area is still closed for construction. If you'd like more information in regards to their scheduling, please give them a call at 505-782-4986 or 505-782-7163. And we do have Within the Community coming up on Sunday, July 12th from 10 a.m. to 3 p.m. The Zuni Veterans Program will be hosting a community flea market. All vendors must have peddler's permits, including food handler's permit, and it is required if selling food. There is a booth fee. For additional information, you can get in contact with the Zuni Veterans Program at 505-782-7281 or 505-782-7124. Last but not least, join the Zuni Arts Market from the Artist's Hands to Yours on July 17th, 18th, and 19th from 9 a.m. to 6 p.m. each day, as they'll be hosting live entertainment, raffle, and much more. Exhibits include handmade jewelry, pottery, fetish carvings, paintings, handcrafted items, along with food vendors being presented by the Ancestral Rich Treasures of Zuni Cooperative Inc. 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And that is your local and area announcements and updates. Let's see. Actually, this is for the Zuni Real Estate Services, as they'll be closed continuing till 5 p.m. today, and will be closed tomorrow from 8 a.m. to 5 p.m. Normal business operations will resume on Friday, July 10th at 8 a.m. If you do happen to have any questions, you can get in contact with them through voicemail or email. Number provided is 505-782-7106. And that is your local and area updates. Big shout out to Diana, tuned in from Gallup, including all those that are still tuned in, waking up with us this morning. I do apologize for not having a mix for this morning session. We had some last minute things come up, so I was not able to go and fulfill the area of mixing. So hopefully we'll be back on track next week. Any other news, I'll go and let you guys know. In the meantime and between time, we're going to go ahead and get back into some more music here on KSHI 90.9 FM for your Whatever Wednesday.

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2: Unearth a story with the Zuni Public Library. They will be having activities for the whole month of July. On Tuesdays, they will be having Tech Tuesday activities. 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On Wednesday, July 8th, 15th, and the 29th, they will be having Arts and Crafts Day at 12 p.m. On Wednesday, July 22nd, they will be having a performer, Miguel Bryons, at 5:30 p.m. located at the Fair Building. 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From 5 p.m. to 6:30 p.m. will be 25 years old on up. And on Fridays, they will be ending it with a movie day from 3 p.m. to 5 p.m. This is all located at the Zuni Public Library on 26 St. Anthony Drive. For more information, you may call at 505-782-4575 or you can come by to stop at our location.
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0: Yeah, bartender, could I get a Hennessy on the rocks and Long Island iced tea? Thank you.
1: Didn't I tell you this club was
0: jumping? Yeah, you wasn't lying, kid. It definitely
1: is. Look at this. They were all over the place, kid.
0: Yeah, 1 second, hon. Slow down. Yo, James, get off me.
1: Yo, back off, shorty.
0: Would you slow down?
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Catch me next week for Whatever Wednesday, as we'll have the full rotation with the morning mix, the morning brew mix that it is. My name is DJ Ballistic, and I'll catch you on the next one. Until then, Dilla Bay, keep it safe. Love and chicken grease. Until then, Dilla Bay.

Welcome to Native America Calling. I'm Sean Spruce. A White House report tears into a museum exhibition that references stolen land, forced assimilation, and uses the word genocide to refer to the history of Native Americans. The report that looks into the National Museum of the American Indian is the latest step in President Donald Trump's focus on changing narratives that aren't deemed patriotic. We'll find out about the exhibition and get other perspectives right after the news.

0: This is National Native News. I'm Jill Freitas. Arizona regulators approved a higher level of arsenic in groundwater under a uranium mine near the Grand Canyon. KNAU's Chris Clements reports it comes despite firm tribal opposition.
1: In its decision allowing the higher levels, the State Department of Environmental Quality agreed with the owner of the Pinyon Plain mine that the increase in arsenic is naturally occurring. That's despite two groundwater scientists' comments urging regulators to require more proof from Energy Fuels Resources, the mine owner. The scientists wrote that it's likely the mine is contributing to the higher levels. But an executive with Energy Fuels told KNAU in May that the higher arsenic levels are not the result of mining activity or discharge. The Havasupai tribe condemned regulators' decision and said it would pursue every legal avenue it can to protect water in the Grand Canyon. For KNAU, I'm Chris Clements in Flagstaff.
0: This year's Native Youth Generational Leadership Summit in Port Angeles, Washington, brought young Native people from across the country together to build community, learn about substance use prevention, and practice everyday skills. Isabel Charlet reports.
2: This year's Native Youth Generational Leadership Summit in Port Angeles, Washington, brought young Native people from across the country together to build community, learn about substance use prevention, and practice everyday skills. The summit was hosted by the Lower Elwha, Tlalum, and Spokane tribes with support from the American Indian Health Commission. Tia Skirbeck with the Lower Elwha, Tlalum Tribal Council says the 2.5-day summit included traditional practices that not all Native young people get to experience, like storytelling and talking circles.
3: We rely on those teachings and those practices to help carry through the prevention messages that we're sharing with the youth and helping them develop some skills to become resilient. They're not just little kids running around. They're our future leaders.
2: Skirbeck adds the youth also shared what issues they would like to see their communities prioritize. She says while the summit was focused on youth, it was multi-generational and included elders who offered guidance and support. Audrey Gales is a 19-year-old Lower Elwha Tlalum community member. Gales' auntie, Jacqueline Saliers, was killed by police in 2016. She says learning about issues related to missing and murdered Indigenous people and women while calling for justice for her auntie and all Native victims of violence is close to her heart. She's been to a number of similar events over the years and encourages other young people to attend.
4: Especially if you're Indigenous and it's a Native summit, always attend. It's always worth it. You learn so much, meet so many people.
2: She adds another highlight was learning how to make a salmon net out of stinging nettle and celebrating the return of fish populations to the Elwha River after her tribe led the campaign to remove two dams there. I'm Isabel Charlet, Washington News Service.
0: The Ketchikan Indian community has launched a new initiative that combines tourism with community service. The Community Care Package Initiative invites visitors and local residents to assemble care packages with items such as socks, toiletries, hygiene products, and snacks for people experiencing homelessness in Ketchikan. According to the tribe, proceeds from the program will support its permanent supportive housing project, which is expected to open in August and provide housing and supportive services for 28 people. The initiative builds on KIC's effort to address homelessness, including operating Ketchikan's only overnight cold weather shelter for the past 2 years. The tribe says it hopes the program encourages visitors to support the local community while visiting Southeast Alaska. I'm Jill Freitas.

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3: This is Native America Calling. I'm Sean Spruce. A new report from the White House faults the Smithsonian Institution for what it says is radical activist ideology that seeks to teach disdain and inspire disgust of our great country. The report criticizes Native land acknowledgments, forced assimilation through boarding schools, and the use of the term genocide connected to an ongoing exhibition by the National Museum of the American Indian. The report named Saving America's Story was released on July 4th, and it says leaders at the Smithsonian Institution have pushed an agenda of social justice advocacy instead of objective historical accounts. We'll talk with Native historians and curators today about this new escalation of the Trump administration's drive to change existing narratives about Native history. As always, listeners, you can join our conversation today. Call us at 1-800-996-2848. Share your thoughts on the findings of the Saving America's Story report. 1-800-99-NATIVE, the number to call. Joining us now from Washington, D.C. is our first guest, Suzanne Schoenharjo. She is a founding trustee of the National Museum of the American Indian, a recipient of the Presidential Medal of Freedom, and the first Native woman elected to the oldest learned societies in the U.S., the American Philosophical Society and the American Academy of Arts and Sciences. She is Hodogi Muskogee and a member of the Cheyenne and Arapaho tribe. She's been a guest many times. Suzanne, hello and welcome back to NAC.
4: Hello, Sean. Thanks for having me back.
3: Absolutely. Well, a few Native subjects are mentioned in this new report, as we shared in our intro. And Suzanne, you were also specifically mentioned along with the Nation to Nation exhibit. Tell us more. What does the White House Domestic Policy Council take issue with?
4: Oh, I thought they were just giving me a bouquet of flowers. I feel so popular. And I thank them for mentioning me. Otherwise, we wouldn't have this show today.
3: Well, like I said, you're definitely in the crosshairs here right now. So, you know.
4: Well, you know, it's an example of how kind of weak minds and and people who don't know their history are so afraid of Native peoples. They think that any time that we control or own anything, that we're going to treat them as badly as they have treated us. And that is not our history, and that's not the future that we're teaching our children or their children. We're about connectiveness, about relationships, about the best of what our ancestors have taught us after millennial experience, many, many millenniums of experience in how you keep an ancient cultural continuum going and how you keep people going and the values. And, you know, we are our ancestors. And they have made us. And if the people who fear us like that and want to keep us impoverished and keep us keep our languages on the edge of extinction and do keep us in the bad situations their ancestors, some of them, put us in the past, taking our children away to boarding schools and doing all of the horrible, horrible things that were done to us, if they want to keep us down in that way, then they should take umbrage when we criticize the historic white man. If they're not the historic white man, then they shouldn't feel bad about this. They're just being awfully thin-skinned. And, I mean, just the fragility of billionaires, I'm so sorry for them. But what they're criticizing are some of the most innocuous things in the world. Land acknowledgments and from the National Museum of American History, for crying out loud. Native peoples are engaged in all of the United States' most orderly processes. And this is, and we have the United States as a treaty ally. Some of us really maintain that stance that we didn't just sign, our ancestors didn't just sign treaties of peace and friendship forever. They signed very detailed things that we were going to do and that we were going to be and how our friendship should be and how to correct that. And the United States law provides for those kinds of things. And just because someone doesn't like someone doing a land acknowledgement, for crying out loud, they want to undermine the whole of American history. If they don't know our history, they don't know their own history. You cannot know American history without knowing whose land you are on and without respecting that and trying to learn something about it. If there were a species of deer, if there were a little frog or something that was their land, and you knew that, you would want to know something about that. We're not the mascot of the United States. We're the original peoples of this part of Mother Earth. And if someone can't respect that enough to be able to say, this is where the Cheyenne peoples began. And there, way over there in Oklahoma and Montana, is where they are now. Now, how did that happen? Well, it's a long history.
3: It certainly
4: and yet,
3: is.
4: Our people go to war for the United States and with the United States to protect all our countries.
3: Okay. Suzanne, the term genocide, that term specifically seems to incite a lot of ire. And these criticisms of the ongoing exhibition at NMAI. What's your thought there in terms of that much pushback just when that word is used?
4: Well, the main thing I did in 11 years of developing this nation-to-nation treaties among or treaties between the United States and American Indian nations, 11 years, most of it spent explaining to people why we weren't going to use all of the expected complaint and justifiable and righteous words like genocide and atrocities and all of those things that we could use, and to paint everything as bloody and bruised

0: United States. Other than that, it was the Lenape and the Delaware and the Haudenosaunee and other who had those early treaties and continued to make treaties into the 1900s, actually. So we have a way of understanding our history and what our joint history is, what our joint possibilities are in the future, and the greatness that we have enjoyed either together or separately in the past, and what it means to be a dual citizen of the United States, or to simply assert your citizenship in your nation and be an ally through treaties with the United States. That all of that is what people say is very complex. It's pretty simple stuff. And when you say, despite all that has happened to us, we're a miracle of survivance. And do we want to dwell on genocide? No. That's of the millions of words and the millions of images in the Nation to Nation exhibit. It was used one time, and that was by me, the one who didn't allow it to be used any other time, because I didn't want that to be the focus. But what I said was, when you wrench people from their homelands and when you take away their children and do all of the things that are not accusations, they're historically accurate, and they're put in the most almost poetic way. They're not made hard news. They're not made pulp fiction. They are just stated as facts, and then we don't even try to make that the quotas. And it's in a whole segment on forced removal, where people were wrenched from their homelands. When that happens, is that a genocide? And we think it was, and the UN thinks it was.
1: Okay. Suzanne Schoenharjo, founding trustee of the National Museum of the American Indian, weighing in on this new report to come from the Trump administration. It's titled Saving America's Story. It was released on July 4th. And it says that the leaders at the Smithsonian Institution have pushed an agenda of social justice advocacy instead of objective historical accounts. We're going to continue this conversation with Suzanne and other guests on the show on the other side of this break. Stay with us. This is Sean Spruce, host of Native America Calling. 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We explore topics that range from traditional cultural practices to up-to-the-minute news that affects every American. We hope you can join us for the next Native America Calling.
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0: We're glad you're listening to Native America Calling. I'm Sean Spruce, and we're talking about the Trump administration's latest efforts to redraft American history. A new report is a list of historical facts and materials at the Smithsonian Institution and other federally supported institutions that it says are unpatriotic or pushing a radical agenda. That includes narratives for some indigenous exhibitions. Have museums gone too far in focusing on the historical harms of the federal government? Let us know. Give us a call at 1-800-996-2848. You can share your thoughts on the air. Again, that number, 1-800-99-NATIVE. Our next guest joins us from Buffalo, New York, Rick Hill Sr. He is the Vice President of the Niagara Academy for Indigenous Relations, and he is from the Tuscarora Nation. Rick, welcome to Native America Calling.
1: Welcome to you.
0: Well, we heard from Suzanne earlier, and I know you were also associated with NMAI in its early days. We're thinking back to the early, mid-1990s. Rick, what challenges did you face in Native representation then?
1: Well, it was a challenge. How do we tell a large, complex story involving hundreds and hundreds of groups? And the museum had a self-declared mandate of the indigenous people of the Western Hemisphere, so you can realize the challenge in trying to figure out what is this, what are the stories that we could tell, looking at the collections as well as what is it that America needs to learn about Native people. So yeah, it was quite a challenge putting that together in the beginning.
0: How has the museum culture changed over that time, three decades, and now with this new report, where does it put things at present?
1: Well, it seems to me the report wants to set it back to around the year 1900, or maybe the exhibitions that were at the Columbian celebration in Chicago in 1892. This very idea of putting the natives in the frozen past and not taking a look at them as exotic specimens, not necessarily about part of the human drama of this land. So I think that was surprising reading the report. First of all, it looked like it was a really poorly constructed AI report. And I used to teach at a university, and it just seemed like they kept harping on certain philosophical and religious issues that they had trying to impress. So when it comes down to saying what is America's story, I think that's a fair question to ask. But in today's museum world, to answer that, you have to realize there's a diversity of answers around that question. There is no one American story. There's many aspects to it. How has America liberated some folks, and how has America imprisoned folks? So I think it's a fair, when they said they wanted a fair story, an honest representation, their report to me did just the opposite. They just want a one-sided story that basically, restores the white man to the pedestal.
0: Rick, what are your thoughts on the use of the word genocide and just the pushback against seeing that in an exhibition there at NMAI?
1: Well, the strongest pushback to the word genocide is from the people who commit it, because they don't want to recognize just what happened. But if you take a look at what was agreed in, I think, 1948, and the United States agreed to this, there were five key acts that would determine whether genocide was taking place. And certainly the one was the killing of the groups. Yeah, we know that took place. A lot of natives were killed by the military or hunted down, including by the Puritans. Second was causing serious bodily harm or mental harm to people. And we know that took place there with a number of lynchings that took place and the beatings that took place. And then this mental harm of constantly being berated over your culture, your beliefs, and your traditions. And then, deliberately inflicting conditions that were likely to lead to our physical destruction. Well, the whole Trail of Tears, the Navajo's Long Walk, even the early reserve life, where they knew lifestyle wasn't sustainable in these places where they put our people. I think the fourth was to also taking measures to prevent a burst within a group. Well, we know now through history that the Indian Health Service perpetuated a lot of cases to prevent indigenous women from ever becoming pregnant. So these forced sterilizations are part of American history. And then the last was transferring children from one group to another. And that's what Suzanne talked about with the boarding school. So in other words, if you take these five elements that are in the Convention for the Prevention and Punishment of the Crime of Genocide, American history and dealing with natives addresses all those five things. So to have an honest reflection of history, you have to look at those five things and what do they mean. Now, the other part of this, which I think Suzanne was hinting at, is that our story isn't all about the dire problems, because the engagement between indigenous people and the colonists and later the Americans, there's a whole lot of other things that took place that it's true could be the focus of museum exhibitions. So I think every museum deserves a healthy critique, self-critique, a critique by museum professionals, a critique by scholars, and we need to keep improving. So, but this report seems to me want to go backwards rather than really tell, as they claim, an honest, serious view of history, because they keep throwing in this issue of pride. And, then, you know, as I was reading the report, I'm thinking, like, how would you represent pride in slavery? How would you represent pride in the massacre at Wounded Knee? How would you represent pride in breaking all of the treaties? So when you throw in that element of pride or citizenship, then what you're looking for is a propaganda machine versus a museum that helps people explore the dimensions of history.
0: Thank you, Rick. Let's go to the phones where we have Glenn, who is listening in Jemez Springs, New Mexico, on radio station KUNM. Hello, Glenn. I'm glad you're able to call in today. I know you've tried before, so it's great we got you through.
2: Thanks, Sean. Appreciate it. And I really, really appreciate this program today. Thank you, Smithsonian, and people who are speaking up truth out. I'm German-American, retired Lutheran minister, and one of my heroes during Hitler's time, when, of course, genocide was going on, Pastor Martin Niemöller said, we must speak up while we can. And given all of the stuff that's going down from the guy in the White House, ICE and so on, we must speak up. And thank you, folks who are on this show, doing exactly that.
0: Right on, Glenn. Thanks again for calling into the show today. That is Glenn, Jemez Springs, New Mexico, a KUNM listener. And Rick Hill Sr., back to you. Has the Smithsonian ever faced challenges from the government like this before? And how much autonomy does the Smithsonian have to design and implement its own exhibitions and some of these other projects that we're talking about today?
1: Well, when I worked there, there was a controversy over two exhibitions. One had to do with, I think it was the Museum of American Art, did an exhibit to critique kind of like the romantic horizon paintings of the Golden West and the sunset and how natives were projected in these very stylized romantic views. Oh, some people really objected to that because, you know, you're raising this issue. Yes, it's a beautiful painting, but is a beautiful painting of genocide something to be treasured? And then the other one was around the dropping of the atomic bomb at Hiroshima, and a lot of veterans and the weapons suppliers objected to this exhibition, and the federal government at one time was actually threatening to reduce the Smithsonian's funding. In other words, to kind of punish them for doing this. And so I remember when I was working there, we got this memo: there will be no controversial exhibitions at the Smithsonian. All exhibition ideas were supposed to be run through the secretary. But I felt, okay, well, there's no controversy in what we're talking about because we're talking about real history, we're talking about real cultures, we're talking about real people. But I did put forth a proposal. I got to admit, it was kind of tongue-in-cheek, that the National Museum of the American Indian has got to talk about Custer, Catlin. We've got to talk about Columbus, got to talk about Shivington, you have to talk about Kevin Costner, the images projected. In other words, taking a look at how other people have interacted with us can help tell the story of what took place in this land. But the museum took a kind of a different approach towards history. So what surprised me was the exhibit that Suzanne worked on was really was a monumental step forward for the National Museum, and I believe for the Smithsonian, to say, let's look at this issue of treaties and nation to nation, because it's a hot topic. Supreme Court deals with it, states deal with it. So I find it kind of ironic that the very issues that the American government has to wrestle with Not
0: Vice
1: everybody.
0: President.
1: Yeah, but they wanted freedom for white males, but they fought against conviction.
0: All right, we're going to come back to Rick Hill Sr. here in just a moment. I want to bring another guest into our conversation now. This is Dr. Samuel Torres. He is the deputy CEO of the National Native American Boarding School Healing Coalition, and he is Mexica and Nahua. Samuel, you've been on the show before. Welcome back. All right, working on getting Samuel on the line. Rick Hill Sr., can you hear me now? All right. Let me bring in another guest here. Well, actually, I want to go back to Suzanne Schoenharjo. Suzanne, can you hear me? All right. Today we are talking about this new report named Saving America's Story. It was released on July 4th, and it says leaders at the Smithsonian Institution have pushed an agenda of social justice advocacy instead of objective historical accounts. We're going to play a little bit of music here just for a moment, and then we'll come back online and continue our conversation. Stay with us, folks.

0: This is Sean Spruce with Native America Calling. We're going to continue our conversation now with a discussion about the new report named Saving America's Story. It was released on July 4th. And I want to introduce again our next guest, Dr. Samuel Torres. He is the deputy CEO of the National Native American Boarding School Healing Coalition, and he is Mexica and Nahua. Samuel, welcome back to Native America Calling.
1: Thanks, Sean. It's good to be here.
0: It's great to have you, Samuel. Now, some of the materials flagged in the report that we're talking about today, they are related to the boarding school history era. What's your response to how the White House Domestic Policy Council views this part of our history?
1: Well, I think it's an indication of the work that is really yet ahead of us, particularly in this movement toward healing and accountability from boarding schools. For most of NAB's existence since we were formed in 2012, and even far before we were formed, considering the work that many tribal leaders and grassroots organizers, boarding school survivors, folks from everywhere have been fighting to be seen, be heard, and to uplift the narratives, the stories of the elders, those that have been impacted most severely by boarding schools, from being forcibly removed, experiences of people being forcibly removed from their homes, their nations, oftentimes punished for speaking their language or practicing their traditions. This is something that we have seen is a stubborn lack of acknowledgement for most of the history of this country, even seeing it at times entire dismissal of the truth around boarding schools. So in as much as it's an indication of the work that is yet ahead of us, it's really also about how we can steward this moment to open up pathways toward healing for the elders. You know, this work is not so much about blame. Accountability, yes, but it's about acknowledgement, education, about healing. And survivors deserve to see their experiences treated with dignity, with respect, and truly with honesty. The boarding school healing movement, it requires listening to those who experience this firsthand. So it's not a surprise when we hear reports and rhetoric such as this. It's discouraging. But we have been here before, and we will continue to uplift the voices, the experiences of boarding school survivors, because we know that that has a truly transformative opportunity for opening up healing possibilities for our relatives.
0: We're going to go to another break. We'll come back and talk more with Dr. Samuel Torres, Deputy CEO of the National Native American Boarding School Healing Coalition. Boarding school history is referenced in this report, Saving America's Story. And Samuel is bringing us up to date with the response from the Native American Boarding School Healing Coalition and also the work that that organization has done over the years to raise awareness for the boarding school era. For any of you who would like to join the conversation, the phone lines are still open. I'd like to hear some more listener feedback. I'm interested in knowing what you folks think about this new report, Saving America's Story, and the criticisms leveled at the Smithsonian Institution for what it says is radical activist ideology that seeks to teach disdain and inspire disgust of our great country. What do you think of that? How does that make you feel? You can give us a call, 1-800-99-NATIVE, or just go to our social media as well, Facebook, Instagram, Blue Sky, or Threads, and our website, NativeAmericaCalling.com. I'm Sean Spruce. We'll continue our conversation on the other side of this break.

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0: Thank you for listening today to Native America Calling. I'm Sean Spruce, and we're talking about the White House's Saving America Story report that came out on the July 4th weekend. It criticizes dozens of materials at the Smithsonian Institution, including the National Museum of the American Indian. There's still time to join our conversation on social media. Reach out to us on Facebook, Instagram, Blue Sky, and Threads. We're talking right now with Dr. Samuel Torres. He's the deputy CEO of the National Native American Boarding School Healing Coalition. And Samuel, before we went to break, we talked a little bit about how materials flagged in the report do relate to the boarding school era. And I know that there has just been so much awareness and so much momentum across not just Indian country, but even outside of Indian country, with people's understanding and acknowledgement of what happened during that period of our history. How are these recent Trump administration efforts affecting that momentum?
1: Well, I think that there is certainly an impact from a social and a political standpoint, but really I think it's important to ground this, the emergence of this report, with the reality that at the center of it all for Native people, for NABs, for Indian country, is about addressing those intergenerational impacts from the boarding school policy era. Truly for us, our mission is to uplift and honor the voices of the elders, of those survivors, descendants, and tribal nations, every single tribal nation that has been impacted by the boarding school policies. So, you know, I think fundamentally what is being missed here is that by highlighting historical and contemporary instances where boarding schools were systematically violating the treaty trust responsibility between tribes and the U.S. government, these are historical facts. And the stories of our elders, those lived experiences, they're not political statements. They are lived histories, and they are important contributions to the full American experience. I love what Suzanne had to say, that, you know, this is American history. This isn't just Native history. And so in that, there also contains valuable instances, patterns, models of what it means to walk on a path toward intergenerational healing. And when you recognize the fact that there's not a single Native person in the United States that hasn't been impacted by boarding schools, where every single tribe in the United States has been affected by this history, that history, those healing pathways are truly showing what is possible for the healing of everyone that has been impacted by boarding schools, but also it's an invitation to collective healing. And I think that that is integral to meaningfully restoring the relationships between Native people and the entire American society as a whole.
0: All right. Thank you, Samuel. We have another guest on the show who I would like to now introduce. Joining us from Traverse City, Michigan, is Sierra Bidabin-Nadeau. She is the author of What the Ancestors Say. She's also an award-winning journalist and reporting specialist for Migwich Incorporated. She is K'iche Wikwadong Anishinaabe. Hello, Sierra, and welcome to Native America Calling.
2: Hi, nice to be here.
0: It's great to have you today on the show, Sierra. Now, you know, listening to our other guests and just thinking more to myself about this report and what it means, and critics of the report and people who are fans of the report, I just want to ask you, do you see value or risk perhaps in exposing the public to information that might foster anger or sadness about this country's history? Where does this all lead?
2: You know, I really think that history isn't anti-American because it includes genocide and forced removal, boarding schools, or the broken treaties. These events happened, and who controls history controls the national identity. And when governments decide which stories deserve to be told, it's worth asking whose experiences are being elevated and whose are being left out.
0: Sierra, do you know, is there any research on how information like this could impact a person's view of their country. I'm just curious, is there any science behind this report and some of these other efforts that seem so committed to suppressing some of this history that we as Native people share?
2: I'm not sure on research. I know that DMs and educators should not be criticized for telling false stories. I do agree that museums and educators need to be looked at more often, as it was mentioned before, to make sure that every side of the story is being told. But their job is to present evidence, context, and complexity, not only narratives that make people feel comfortable. And I think that is an issue that's sitting with me, is that the strongest countries don't fear their full history. They examine it honestly, they learn from it, and they expect a responsibility where it's due. And this report is doing just the opposite.
0: Sierra, there was a time when the country's history lionized the founding fathers and left out certain facts to make them appear more infallible. Do you see any risk that the country could return to that time and some of this history could just be completely lost to future societies, to future people? And 100 years from now, there could be people sitting around and just having no clue about any of these issues we're talking about today, the boarding school era, genocide, broken treaties. It could just all be washed away.
2: I don't fear that our history will be lost. If we look at our ancestors and how hard they fought to keep bits and pieces and carried it forward for future generations, such as yourself and I, to be able to retell that. I gather my strength from my ancestors to carry on that knowledge. So there isn't the fear of that. There is questions on whether or not the general community is willing to continue knowing and learning the truth.
0: Sierra, what about the word patriotism? I feel that that word has been co-opted in some ways. I mean, I think if you look in the dictionary, patriotism is just a word that celebrates or recognizes as a person's loyalty and their enthusiasm and their love of their country. But now we live in a time when that word is being used in very divisive situations as well. What's your thought there on the word patriotism, and what's its place right now in our country's history?
2: For me, patriotism is really having the resilience of my ancestors. That's patriotism for me. You know, we're often portrayed only as victims, but our survival is one of the most remarkable stories in North America. Every Native language spoken today is patriotism. Every ceremony practice is patriotism. Protecting our tribal sovereignty is patriotism. So my take on patriotism is probably different than the general idea, but I really think to be a patriotic American is not only to be proud of the country that you're in, but willing to understand the country in its fullest context and move forward with that. And we can't move forward unless we're willing to come to terms with the full context of the history and, go from there.
0: Thank you, Sierra. Suzanne Schoenharjo, I want to go back to you now as we begin to wind down the hour. And what do you think is the potential risk that at some point so much of our history could just be washed away by some of these policies and some of these directives that are coming out of Washington right now?
3: Well, each one of us would have to die. And that's going to happen naturally. And each one of us has to make up for the people who want to see us dead or the people who want to kill us. And we just have to make strong children, to make strong adults, confident people, and people who understand who they are and who their ancestors are, and what strength you get from understanding the land you are on and the land you come from, and why we have rights that are in our homelands. We don't just have paper rights or longings. We have actual, you go there and get your medicines and you can stay there. We have homeland rights all over this country because we were all moved and moved. That, as long as we have people who can tell the history ourselves to our children, then we will not be in danger of being wiped out completely. But I have to say that we have been there before, and we've seen things. Just when COVID came around, we knew what happened to our people from foreign diseases, from measles and mumps and pneumonia and bronchitis and the common cold, not to mention the 50 horrible, horrible things that we don't even think about as dangerous today, or that we still think of. All of those things we pass along, but also we have lots of allies. There are so many people in the country who don't want us to go, and who do want us to talk to them about how to be with this land, because we've been here the longest, we understand it, and we know those answers, some of us and some of them. And that's the kind of ally we need, and we need them to use their skills to help us continue to survive and continue to be ourselves. So, you know, and patriotism, my dad was a World War II hero from the 45th Infantry Division, almost lost his legs when the Nazis shot him at Monte Cassino. Look up your World War II history if you don't understand what that means. And his company, Company C, was the first company of Jack Montgomery and the continuous company of Ernest Childers, and they were the first two Medals of Honor winners, recipients from World War II. That's a patriot. My mother's a patriot. All my relatives who are assuring the future of our peoples are patriots, and who are assuring the future of everyone else's children here. We don't want the truth told about us solely. We want the truth to be told and face it, and then figure out how we go forward together. I mean, that's the big trick of all of this. And I just want to say one more thing about our exhibit. Initially, the working title, and for 9 of the 11 years that we developed this and researched it and sourced it and went over and over and over it, was treaties. Great nations in their own words. Even our labels were, what did the Native peoples of the time think they were doing about this treaty? What did the United States people of that time think they were doing? What did they say? And you look at those and you understand more about the competing ideas and the competing questions and the greed for land, the avariciousness for land. You understand more about that, and you understand the tactics. It is a real lesson when you put words of the people themselves, the peoples themselves, right next to each other. And we tell the truth and add dimension to people like President Washington, that he was kind of a jokester and that he was a great host, that he personally had the Muscogee Nation delegate, treaty delegates in 1790 stay at his home. They didn't stay elsewhere. They stayed at his home. They had dinner with him. And why? They understood each other. They were from the battlefield and not with each other. They were from the battlefield and understood who they were as people, as soldiers, as people with families. They understood each other as people who were making nations and making treaties to survive.
0: That's all the time we have for our conversation today, folks. I'd like to thank all of our guests who joined us, Suzanne Schoen Harjo, Rick Hill Sr., Samuel Torres, and Sierra Nadeau. Don't forget, join us again tomorrow. We'll have a discussion about two tourism trends in Alaska, one aimed at curbing growing disrespect toward totem poles. I'm Sean Spruce. You've been listening to the one, the only Native America Calling. Enjoy the rest of your day.

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